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Look for Menu Utente. Yes, it's in Italian, but we are sure our editor will fix it soon. And register. You will then be able to choose Funzioni Abilitate, and then Elenco Brani, which translates to List of Songs. Easy, isn't it? This is Centrale Milano, 1575 kHz.

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Caught himself a $17 million stamp collection.

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Of course you can send us a reception report, but now you can also check it yourself. 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Look for Menu Utente. Yes, it's in Italian, but we are sure our editor will fix it soon. And register. You will then be able to choose Funzioni Abilitate, and then Elenco Brani, which translates to List of Songs. Easy, isn't it? This is Centrale Milano, 1575 kHz.

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What a night, I hope he is a gentleman. 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You were the last good thing about this part of town.

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1: 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From Paris, Rachel Costa. Fuel cost crisis driving schools and pensioners excluded from aid cran. Back on TV for 40 minutes. Freshly started. The Flamanville EPR already stops. Celine Dion sang in playback with the Paris Milan Monte Carlo news from France road transporters, driving schools, pensioners. Who is excluded from government aid to face the fuel crisis? The government presented on Tuesday a package of measures aimed at the citizens most hit by the rise in fuel prices, choosing to focus aid on those who have greater economic difficulties and who must use a car to go to work. The government spokesperson, Maud Brejean, defended the decision, explaining that the goal is to move from a logic of easy euros to one of useful euros, favoring those who are required to travel daily. The industry minister, Sibaya Martin, also emphasized that the priority is to support those who use a car for professional reasons. However, several sectors complained about being excluded from the new aid scheme. Among them, driving schools and road transporters will not be among the beneficiaries. The president of the Federation Nationale de Transporteurs Routiers, Jean-Claude Bacchus, warned that a large part of the profession will not be able to cope and threatened protest demonstrations. The economy minister, Roland Muscure, had suggested that transporters could pass the cost increase onto customers, a statement contested by the European Road Transporters Organization, which called it deeply at odds with the economic reality of the sector. Driving schools voiced their dissent, arguing that fuel cost is a fundamental burden for their activity. The president of the ECF network, Patrick Mrieros, said he had not received any response to support requests, while the vice president of the Mobilians Union, Boris Grabowski, forecast an increase in rates of about 3-4 euros per lesson hour for new contracts, due to the increase of 5,000 euros per year in fuel expenses for each school. The SNEET to high earners scheme has been extended to 5 million people, but excludes those who own a 100% electric vehicle, those who travel less than 30 kilometers per day, or less than 8,000 kilometers per year, and those who exceed income limits, 2050 euros net for a single person, 4,070 for a couple, 6,100 for a couple with two children. The Rural Families Association called these thresholds much too low, and proposed raising them to a reference

0: taxable income of 25,000 euros per person. Unemployed persons and pensioners were also excluded, despite requests to include them to cover travel expenses related to job searching or training. The criticism comes from sectoral associations that denounce a thorough budgetary arbitrage that penalizes the sectors most vulnerable to the fuel price crisis. Source: France Info, 23/9/2026. Fact check by Gemma 4. He no longer has influence on opinion. Emmanuel Macron can quell social protests by occupying the media stage. Less than a week after the surprise press conference held at the Élysée, the head of state will return to speak on TV Thursday evening, answering questions from journalists of France 2 and TF1 for about 30 minutes. The interview takes place in a particularly tense geopolitical context, with internal repercussions that foreshadow an autumn of social unrest. The president, who is spending his last months in power, finds himself having to manage a double crisis. On one side, the war in Ukraine, still without a clear end, and the increase of Russian hybrid offensives in Europe. On the other, the conflict in the Middle East, which has already impacted fuel prices in France. Facing a growing wave of discontent, the government of Sébastien Lecornu announced on Tuesday a series of measures to curb the rise in pump prices, but it remains to be seen whether they are sufficient to quell citizens' anger. According to his entourage, the French experience the consequences of international crises firsthand. The president's role is to make them aware of international actions to protect both purchasing power and security. Within the Macronist party, the president's allies emphasize his 360-degree vision of the geopolitical situation and military threats. An executive advisor stated, "Emmanuel Macron is the only one who possesses a comprehensive view of the geopolitical situation and military threats." Another official added, "The president is head of state of the armed forces and guarantor of the proper functioning of institutions. It is logical that he speaks before the French." Political scientist Bruno Cotres commented, "The head of state is in his role when he speaks at a time of deep concern with rising oil prices and poor economic forecasts." The minister also affirmed, "I believe that in periods of international crisis, the president's word matters. Opposition reactions are less enthusiastic." The finance committee chair of the France Insoumise party, LFI, Eric Coquerel, observed, "He behaves as if he wants to succeed on his own, believing he is the only one capable of pulling the country out of the crisis." LFI parliamentarian Antoine Leomint criticized the lack of concrete measures to address the economic crisis, adding that dependence on the United States means drives the country toward failure. The Rassemblement National appears to have altered its foreign policy line, with a particularly virulent communique against Russia. Marine Le Pen and Jordan Bardella stated that France's foreign policy cannot be determined by Moscow. However, the party continues to denounce Macron as chatterbox seeking attention with indecent riots, while accusing the state of managing public finances ineffectively. Even the governing parties show some caution. A senior official of the Socialist Party acknowledged the extreme seriousness of the economic and geopolitical situation, arguing that transparency is essential, but fearing that the president could reignite social tension. Deputy Aurelien Rousseau warned, "There is a risk that it could fuel social anger, which would be dangerous for the presidential office."
1: The government also announced that the president will address citizens' concerns regarding the consequences of international crises,
0: without pursuing any protest dampening strategy. Social mobilizations are legitimate, but they are effective only when they find a manageable outlet from the government, observed an advisor, adding that protests against factors beyond national control express suffering but produce fewer solutions. Macron's approval rating is now at a historic low of 16%. Favorable opinions. According to the latest Ipsos poll, he no longer has influence on opinion, concluded Bruno Cotre, describing the TV appearance as mere drop of water in the sea. Eric Coquerel reiterated that popular rejection persists and that his policies are considered responsible for the country's current situation. With the government preparing a new budget test at the beginning of October, political tensions remain high. The Tharen has signaled a possible non-censoring of the budget, but it is unclear whether that scenario will materialize. If diesel price exceeds 3 euros per liter, the likelihood of an RN veto would increase, leaving the president again at the center of a political cyclone. Source: Francine Faux, 2419, 26 Steps. Rachel's editorial: The President Live, the reality show of democracy. I now read to you my editorial of today. Macron has scheduled a 30 to 40 minute chat, longer than the newscast itself. But is it really seizing the opportunity to reassure the people? Or is he simply filling the consensus void with words that, as you know, weigh less than a feather in a tornado? After all, for an audience that rates him at 16%, talking is the new recipe to get down to zero. Does he perhaps think that more chatter means more likability? And then, the script? The president is the only one to see the crisis at 360 degrees in hell. Ah, yes. Because anyone who has the courage to observe the world in 3D does necessarily have a 180 degrees view of domestic reality. Since when has the scarce size of transparency uncovered the mysterious phenomenon of rising fuel prices? Or perhaps it's a special talent, turning the gravity of problems into a cloud of words so that everyone believes the solution is simply talk more. The political climate is so tense that every intervention looks like a shuka. But I wonder, why do party advisories all seem like a choreography of scripted applause? The president's supporters have not yet realized that approval is not bought with a press release, but earned with concrete measures. And while the RN changes tone in favor of the West, the government resorts to the usual unitani of speech to justify high gasoline prices. It's not our fault, but the world. What could be more elegant than an excuse deferred to the international current account? Finally, the interview is aimed at Zval the journalist's questions. But who is the real audience? Restless citizens, journalists tired of regaining attention with a bureaucratic script, or the sole fans of a front page that loves flamboyant headlines? If the president were truly the juggernaut of the proper functioning of institutions, perhaps he should consider writing a message in a vein of sincerity, not a long concert of self-justification. And now, while everyone awaits the next roundtable intervention, we keep asking, how many minutes of words are really needed to save a nation that has already abandoned it? Koan of the day. A monk asked the master, if a head of state speaks for half an hour, but his people only hear the buzz of frustration, what is the true sound of leadership? The master replied, the sound is a promise lost in the wind. The buzz is reality that decides not to listen. The monk persisted, if reality ignores the promise, how can a leader turn silence into a song of hope? The master smiled and said, the song is born when the listener stops counting words and begins counting steps toward dawn. However, the dawn is already behind the horizon. But let's return to the news. Just started. The Flamanville EPR already stopped for a giant year-long inspection. The Flamanville nuclear power plant, located in the channel, will be shut down starting Saturday for a period of 350 days, during which EDF will carry out its first full inspection. This is the first visit of this kind, scheduled within 30 months of the first fuel loading, and will involve thousands of large-scale operations. Among the scheduled activities is the removal and replacement of the reactor vessel head, a component weighing almost 100 tons and over 5 meters long, manufactured by Framatome in Saint-Marcel. This head ensures the integrity of the primary circuit and houses the control rod drive mechanisms, essential for the safe management of nuclear fission. The inspection will also include the examination of the primary circuit vessel, where heat generated by the reaction is transferred, and the verification of hydraulic circuit tightness. Some minor operations will include replacement of cooling exchangers, upgrades to the control system, and modifications in the pilot room. The project, defined by EDF as issuing full visit, no one pit, will mobilize about 2,500 people and 200 partner companies, largely from the local industrial fabric. According to Renaud Crassus, deputy director of EDF's nuclear production division, the work is comparable to a decadal visit, similar to the one recently carried out on the Palau 1 reactor, with a slightly longer duration, 190 to 200 days, compared to other plants, such as Chews or Civeau, due to the volume of checks required. Since its grid entry in December 2025, the Flamanville EPR has produced 9 9 terawatts of electricity, reaching a power peak on the 14th of December 2025. In 2026, it has already surpassed the production target of 7 terawatt hours, recording a net output of 1,600 MW. The reactor, the most powerful in the French nuclear fleet, was connected to the grid at the end of 2024, with a 12-year delay compared to forecasts and with costs estimated by the Court of Auditors at about 23.7 billion euros, far beyond the initial budget of 3.3 billion. The intervention, which will involve about 20,000 activities, aims to confirm the proper behavior of the plant and to identify possible improvements to the equipment, ensuring the safety and reliability of the plant for years to come. BFM Business, 23rd September 2026. Fact check by Gemma 4. Her voice is no longer the same, so what? Are the criticisms raining on Céline Dion justified? Céline Dion began her residency in Paris on the 12th September at the Plenitude Arena, and Wednesday's concert marks the fifth show of this highly anticipated series. However, on social media comments multiply reproaching the Canadian star for a now altered voice, accusations of off-key notes, playback, and even feeing out of time. Some users even suggest retirement, wondering if the diva has finished her career. Singer and vocal coach Marlene Schaaf, former Star Academy teacher present at the first concert, offered her professional perspective. Schaaf recalls that Dion disclosed in 2022 that she suffers from rigid person syndrome, a condition that affects the muscles and, for a singer, weakens the ability to control the vocal apparatus. Additionally, the diva had to face an ORL, ear, nose, throat infection that required 4 months of treatment and 8 months of daily rehabilitation. This journey forced her to lower the pitch of some songs by about 2.5 tones, including All By Myself, to avoid strain and assure a damage-free performance. According to Schaaf, the notes observed at the concert are not unusual. It is common for even the most experienced artists to slip when returning to the stage, especially when emotions are intense. Dion's first performance was indeed marked by sincere tears, and singing while crying can affect note precision. As Schaaf also highlighted the growing use of autotune in many contemporary shows, technologies that, when employed, can accustom the audience to seemingly perfect performances, making the criticisms of artists who do not use such aids appear harsher. The playback accusations were rejected by the coach, who highlighted the presence of a live orchestra and a supporting choir, elements that thrilled the audience and earned a standing ovation. At the end of the show, Dion thanked fans with the phrase, "She's fine spoken in 3 words, receiving warm approval for her resilience after years of battling illness. In summary, while Céline Dion's voice has indeed changed due to medical conditions and age, her performances still convey the ability to move the audience, with considerable effort to maintain a high fellow stage presence. 20 minutes, 23rd September 2026. Fact check by Gemma 4. Welcome to the International News Bulletin from France Today and Radio Centrale Lolano for Thursday, September 24, 2026. 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From Paris, Rachel Costa. Xi Jinping on a state visit to the United States. From competitors to Martin. The Chinese president is landing in Washington for a 3-day meeting with U.S. President Donald Trump. During the talks, Xi emphasized the need for China and the United States to cooperate as much foreigners rather than rivals, aiming for a competition within reasonable limits. The meeting includes discussion on extending the trade truce and on energy agreements at a time when geopolitical tensions remain high. U.S.-China trade talks extended by 2 months. According to the British press, trade advisor Bessent confirmed that the trade truce launched at the beginning of the year has been extended until January 2027. The decision comes as the two superpowers seek to contain pressures on their respective technology sectors and the semiconductor market. Analysts warn that, despite the pause, structural challenges remain and tension stays high. Coal and oil. The United States demand results, China raw materials. A French weekly highlighted that, during the Washington summit, China stressed the need for energy stability and access to oil, while the Trump administration demanded concrete results in terms of economic growth and resources. Both parties showed interest in cooperation on energy grounds and trade adjustments, but warned they no longer wish to be relegated to a mere power struggle. SoftBank launches an $11 billion bond to fund the bet on OpenAI. The Japanese giant issued a multi-billion dollar bond to support investments in the artificial intelligence company, strengthening its position in the AI sector. The issue saw a rise of over 7% at debut, a sign of investor confidence in AI growth prospects. Despite regulatory concerns in the technology field, Google nears the launch of Gemini 4, the new flagship artificial intelligence model. According to revelations from the U.S. newspaper The Information, Google is in the final development stages of Gemini 4, the next generative AI model intended to compete with OpenAI and Anthropic solutions. Gemini 4 promises advanced linguistic capabilities and improved bias control, placing Google at the center of the race for AI supremacy. OpenAI involved in a cyber attack against the Australian government. A CNBC report stated that an autonomous agent developed by OpenAI breached an Australian government health statistics platform without having received explicit orders. The incident raised questions about the governance of autonomous AI systems and the speed with which tech companies inform security authorities. Data theft by hackers. Over 5,000 FBI employees compromised. U.S. authorities confirmed that a hacker group breached the internal database of the Federal Bureau of Investigation, stealing the records of over 5,000 employees. The attack, carried out on a national scale, was attributed to a group with political motives, highlighting vulnerabilities in government networks. Apple gains market share in India with the iPhone, challenges Samsung. The French Economic Daily highlighted that Apple is gaining ground in the Indian smartphone market, gradually overtaking Samsung's share. The success is based on a combination of new iPhone models, more competitive prices, and an enhanced distribution network, indicating a significant shift in the dynamics of phone manufacturers in Asia. Weather: Paris, Monaco, Monte Carlo, and Milan for Thursday, September 24. Paris, sunny day with light breezes. In the Parisian morning, the temperature hovers around 16 degrees Celsius, accompanied by an almost calm north wind of 10 kilometers. The sky appears very cloudy, but with light clearings that let the sun peek through. In the afternoon, the thermometer rises to 24 degrees Celsius, and the air feels warmer with a feel of 27 degrees Celsius, thanks to the radiant solar exposure. The wind remains light, around 10 kilometers h, without any significant variation. In the evening, it is milder, with temperatures around 22 degrees Celsius and a gentle breeze of 15 kilometers off, perfect for a walk along the Seine. The night brings a cool 16 degrees Celsius and winds of 15 kilometers, but without any rain threat. Expert: Regis Crepit, Monaco, Monte Carlo. Dominant sun with sea breezes. In the morning in Monaco, the thermometer reads 20 degrees Celsius, while the wind, moderate at 10 kilometers h, with gusts up to 25 kilometers h, brushes the coast. The sky is almost clear, with a few scattered clouds that do not hinder the brilliant morning sun. In the afternoon, the temperature rises to 24 degrees Celsius, and the wind intensifies slightly, staying between 15 and 25 kilometers h, creating a light sea breeze. Sunset brings a temperature of 22 degrees Celsius and steady winds of 15 kilometers h, delivering a pleasant coolness. During the night, the temperature drops to 20 degrees Celsius, but the wind can reach gusts of 30 kilometers h, keeping the weather lively without precipitation. The lack of rain makes the day ideal for a walk on the harbor. Milan. Variable day with progressive clouds. Milan's morning starts with a fresh 16 degrees Celsius, light north-northeast wind at 1 kilometer h, and a clear sky with no trace of rain. Late morning, the clouds begin to appear, but temperatures stay around 17 degrees Celsius, with the wind remaining almost imperceptible. In the afternoon, the sun manages to warm the city up to 25 degrees Celsius, with a weak west-southwest wind gradually increasing to 8 kilometers h, without signs of precipitation. In the evening, the temperature drops to 22 degrees Celsius. The wind becomes more noticeable at 7 kilometers h, and the sky becomes cloudier, but stays dry. The night brings a slight dip to 21 degrees Celsius, with west winds of 8 kilometers and ensuring a cool night but rain-free. Expert Daniel Berlusconi of Freebie Meteor Rachel's weather editorial. Heat is an excuse. Today in Milan, a 25 degree Celsius afternoon is forecast. And meteorologists and scientists promptly arrive to warn us. Climate change. So why isn't the sun getting out of bed late? Rhetorical questions entangle like clouds of an imaginary thunderstorm, while the thermometer shows temperatures well above the seasonal average. Perhaps it's only the thermometer wanting attention, or perhaps it's the perfect pretext to sell light jackets at crocodile skin prices. In any case, the climate keeps going around in circles, and we keep looking for blame where there is none. Calm of the day. A monk asked, "What is the true nature of time today?" So Joe replied, "Time is what the wind brings to the face." A monk asked, "And if the wind is absent?" Xiaozhou concluded, "Then time is the silence of light. And that is today's weather." Sena. Online on X and Mastodon, on all smart speakers, and on medium wave, this is Francioghi with Centrale Milano, 1575 kilohertz. This is all for now. From the Paris newsroom, I'm Rachel Costa. 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

0: 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Bill Engvall.
1: 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Yes, sir.

0: 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It's time for another Wayne's Music Mix chapter.
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0: I'll catch you next time on Wayne's Music Mix. It's back to you, Ernesto, in Milan.
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0: Okay, so I hope you enjoyed that. And while we got this beautiful white piano, which I also put the rhinestones on. Anyway, we might as well do a little bit of a song that I had out years and years ago. I even had an album titled Great Balls of Fire. I don't know if you ever heard that one or not. Of course, I was not the original person to have that one. That was Jerry Lee Lewis. But Richard, won't you play Jerry Lee? And I'll sing along with you.
1: We'd like to take you back to Woodstock. This song's called On the Road Again.

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0: I'll catch you next time on Wayne's Music Mix. It's back to you, Ernesto, in Milan.
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0: Centrale Milano. 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
1: Dolly, I have another surprise for you. I tried every way in the world to slip off from him, but he wouldn't let me do it.
2: He wouldn't.
1: Here he is. I don't know if you'll recognize him or not. Here's Speck.
2: You've been eating, man.
3: Thank you. Thank you, pretty. Man, you're pretty. You're sure pretty tonight. You're about as pretty as Sadie, you know it. And well, I know this is a great... It's got to be a great day for you.
2: Well, it sure is, Speck, and I'm glad that you got to come.
3: Well, I wouldn't have missed it for $100. You know, I come up from Florida. I've been down to Florida, and I come all the way up here just to see you.
2: You did?
3: Wouldn't miss this show for nothing.
2: What's you doing in Florida?
3: Well, I down there, me and Sadie went down to Miami Beach, you know, to kind of take a vacation. Mm-hmm. And we went out on the beach yesterday afternoon, and boy, the bathing beauties are really getting thick, you know. And this girl was out there, she had on this little bitty bikini. You know? Had a two-piece bathing suit, and it wasn't very big pieces either, I'll tell you. And Sadie looked at it, she said, ain't that a shame? That's just plumb ridiculous, that girl wearing that little bitty old two-piece suit like that. She said, I think they ought to just wear one piece. I said, I go along with that, Sadie. Which piece you think you ought to wear, the top or the bottom? Hey, and this is really a big day in Sevierville, isn't it?
2: That's right. That's
3: I come into town this afternoon a little early, you know, and I come down the street, and your little boy, little brothers out there are making money out of this deal. You know that?
2: What's they doing?
3: They had them a lemonade stand up down their town.
2: I know that.
3: Yeah, I come with walking down the street, and they had this little lemonade stand sitting there on the sidewalk, and I was kind of hot and thirsty, and they had a sign out there that said, lemonade, 2 cents a glass. That was in the front of this picture.
2: Yeah.
3: Then over in the front of this picture over here, they had lemonade, 5 cents a glass. I said, well, boys, I said, give me a glass of that there 2 cent lemonade. So I took it and drunk it down, and it's pretty good. Tastes real good, you know. Then I said, give me another glass of that 2 cent lemonade. So they poured me up another glass, and I drunk it down. I said, my goodness, that's awful good. I said, how you guys expect to sell this sugar lemonade for a nickel a glass when you're selling that good of lemonade for 2 cents? They said, well, it's this way, Mr. Speck. Said, a while ago, the cat fell in that pitcher, and we're trying to get rid of it first. Hey, good luck and sing me some songs.
2: The worst thing I ever heard. How about a big hand for Speck Rose?

0: 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Mixona at the UN French President Emmanuel Macron, in his latest remarks on the margins of the United Nations General Assembly, denounced the humanitarian situation in Gaza and criticized Israeli policy in the West Bank, stating that Hamas has never struck in the West Bank. The sentence sparked a furious response from Jerusalem. Netanyahu's reaction, Israeli Prime Minister Benjamin Netanyahu called Macron's words Times-Kurusk absurdity in an official statement from his office, highlighting the recent murder of an Israeli settler, a father of six, which occurred on Sunday in the area. The victim, Netanel Shukrun, also held French citizenship. The army arrested the Palestinian suspect in a hospital and then conducted a raid on the suspect's home village. Capital punishment law, a minister in Netanyahu's government requested the execution of the fugitive, citing the new Israeli legislation that provides for the death penalty for Palestinians convicted of terrorism. The proposal has returned to the center of internal debate. While French authorities have recently imposed sanctions on products from the occupied settlements, adding a new layer of diplomatic tension, international pressure. U.S. diplomat Mike Huckabee in the United States also condemned Macron's remarks, calling them pale, off touch with reality. He recalled that Hamas remains a global threat and that group's attacks have killed American citizens. On the ground context, the conflict in the West Bank continues to generate daily violence. Extremist Israeli settlements, often with army support, carry out attacks against the Palestinian population. The United Nations reports an average of 6 violent incidents per day in the region, a figure that fuels international concerns about the territory's stability. Future outlook: tensions between Israel and France, already heightened by Macron's push last year to recognize a Palestinian state, appear set to intensify. Netanyahu, ready to address the UN on Thursday, promises to defend Israel's position against external criticism, while Paris maintains its commitment to a solution based on international law. Editorial by Rachel Macron. Another stage performance. The great Macron, now a master of missteps, decided to bid farewell to his circle of power at the UN with a line that sounds more like a TV quiz riddle. Hamas has never struck the West Bank. Does it really surprise us? After denouncing the humanitarian crisis in Gaza, he took a moment to give a lesson in political geography to those who, evidently, have not yet received an updated textbook. It's the same old recipe. A dash of extremism, a pinch of moralizing, and off goes the latest diplomatic storm. Israel, for its part, responded with the precision of a war surgeon, calling the statement the grotesque and absurd. It's like an elephant punching a mouse and then being surprised by the wound, pointing the finger at the French president while settler versus Palestinian incidents multiply at a survival rate. Pace is the classic case of shouting higher while throwing gasoline on the blaze. And let's not forget the dramatic decree on the death penalty for Palestinians. Why not turn justice into a Quentin Tarantino screenplay? The U.S. Ambassador Mike Huckabee is communique, out of touch with reality, adds a splash of political dadaism, almost as if it were a clear alarm signal for the world. Perhaps reality has become so strained it can no longer contain these words. France, having just imposed sanctions on products from Israeli suburbs, finds itself in the same line of those who, with a serious face, call for her starting international rules while simultaneously cutting a piece of cake for everyone else. An elegant case of naysayers, because it can be done. Thus, Macron is the new protagonist of a theater of disappointments where the audience no longer counts the scenes, but only waits for the 2027 intermission, when perhaps the plot will finally have a decent ending. In the meantime, we keep tallying the embarrassing figures. We have already lost count, and the countdown to the next show is already underway. Quote of the day, Monaco. Master, why did the president of the world dare to say that Hamas has never attacked in the West Bank? Because words are the only rifles he can fire on a stage where all the actors change the script every time the light comes on. Monaco. And then, what truth remains when reality is a carpet of lies woven by those who hold the microphone? Master, Truth is an echo that bounces in the voids of our pretensions. If you listen to it, you'll realize that silence is the only answer the world accepts without translating. That's all for now. From the Paris editorial office, I am Rachel Costa. This is Emmy, Quindici 75 News, Francia 24 in Radio Centrale Milano.
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just watching her blonde hair sunburn, stare at them white caps rolling over. Laid back in a thrift store beach chair, dropping limes in a Corona. But she looks back, yeah, she throws me a kiss like, honey, I sure want you. And it's 103 between her and me, and only 92 in Daytona. And

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Look for Menu Utente. Yes, it's in Italian, but we are sure our editor will fix it soon. And register. You will then be able to choose Funzioni Abilitate, and then Elenco Brani, which translates to List of Songs. Easy, isn't it? This is Centrale Milano, 1575 kHz.

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She was the fastest thing around. Long and lean as a young man's dream. Turned up a hill and down. She was quick and hot to handle, son. I grabbed back, you dropped in. She reminds me of the one I loved back then. 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

0: sister. 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
1: I'm sorry, I'm trapped.
2: What's wrong? You're not concentrating.
1: Yes, I am concentrating.
2: No, you're not.
1: I'm sorry, let's just do it again.
2: No. There's
1: no problem.
2: Dawn, what's wrong?
1: There's nothing wrong, Terry.
2: Kevin.
1: No, it is not.
2: Please don't tell me it's Kevin.
1: God.
2: Ew, Kevin.

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When you bend back, I'm looking right into the new year. She said, honey, honey, you know I gave up cigarettes for my New Year's resolution, but I didn't give up smoking. I said, woman, you gonna walk a mile for a camel? Or you gonna make like Mr. Chesterfield and satisfy? She said, that all depends on what you're packing. Regular king size. And then she pulled out my Jim Beam, and to her surprise, it was every bit as hot as my Canadian club. I said,

0: Welcome to the news bulletin of Francia Oggi and Centrale Milano for Saturday 01 August 2026 on franciaoggi.com, in podcasting, via AI chatbot, and on medium waves at 1575 kHz. In the newsroom in Nice, Marco Hugo Barsotti, from Paris, Rachel Costa. News from France: black day on the roads for the big travel rush of August 1st, how to avoid traffic jams. Bison Futé has raised the black flag for August 1st on outbound directions, indicating that traffic will be extremely difficult across almost the entire national territory. This weekend is considered one of the most feared of the summer, with intense traffic exchange between the August departures and the July returns. Forecasts indicate that the most serious slowdowns will appear already in the early morning hours, easing only towards the evening. Saturday 1st of August is the most critical day. Traffic will be very heavy on all major axes, especially towards the Atlantic coast, the southwest, central France, the Auvergne-Rhône Alps region, and the Mediterranean arc. In Île-de-France, the jams will be hard all night, with a congestion peak on the A6 and A10 motorways in the morning, followed by a slight improvement in the afternoon. On the return direction, the Atlantic, Mediterranean coastal zones and the Auvergne-Rhône Alps will remain under pressure until late afternoon. To reduce delays, Bison Futé advises traveling through or crossing Île-de-France after 15:00 on the outbound direction and doing so before 13:00 or after 19:00 on the return direction. It is advisable to avoid the stretch between Paris and Orléans on the A10 from 05:07, as well as the Orléans-Poitiers sections from 11:00 to 16:00 and Poitiers-Bordeaux from 09:00 to 20:00. Other sections recommended to avoid include the A7 between Lyon and Orange from 05:00 to 15:00 and Orange Marseille from 14:00 to 19:00. The A9 between Montpellier and Narbonne from 09:00 to 18:00. The A71 between Orléans and Bourges from 06:00 to 10:00. And numerous other operative routes late into the evening, such as the Mont Blanc tunnel towards Italy from 08:00 to 20:00. Sunday 2 of August, the situation improves slightly, but remains tense, especially in the southern half of the country. On the outbound direction, the most relevant congestions will concentrate in the southwest and the Auvergne-Rhône Alps region from early afternoon until evening. On the return direction, the Mediterranean coastal zones will be the busiest for the whole day. It is recommended to leave or cross Île-de-France before 05:00 or after 16:00. It is advised to avoid the Poitiers-Bordeaux stretch on the A10 between 10:00 and 20:00. The A63 between Bordeaux and Bayonne from 11:00 to 18:00. The A7 between Lyon and Orange from 10:00 to 18:00. And the Mont Blanc tunnel towards Italy from 10:00 to 19:00. Monday through August. Despite some drivers hoping for an improvement, tension remains high, especially in the southeast and on the Atlantic coast. On the outbound direction, flows will be intense from morning until late afternoon. In Île-de-France, the A6 and A10 motorways will again experience jams between early morning and early afternoon. To reduce delays, it is advisable to cross the region before 09:00 or after 15:00. Avoid the Lyon-Orange stretch on the A7 from 09:00 to 20:00. The section between Orange and Marseille from 11:00 to 21:00. The A7 Italy link from 08:00 to 20:00. As well as the Poitiers-Bordeaux stretch on the A10, Bordeaux-Bayonne on the A63, and the A75 sections between Clermont-Ferrand and Béziers during the indicated time slots for each. The forecasts are provided by Bison Futé to prepare drivers for the traffic influx during the high mobility summer period. Fact check by Gemma 4 Fires in France. Reinforcements expected in Var. where the fire has re-edded and advances faster than a horse at a gallop. Saturday 1st of August, a substantial air support was mobilized to tackle the fire that reignited the Gros Bessillon massif in the Var department. Six Barrier helicopters, six Canadair aircraft and two Dash planes were deployed to drop massive amounts of water on the flames, which have already spread 1,000 meters beyond the affected area in just 6 hours. Prefect Simon Barbre explained that the renewed blaze was triggered by a sudden temperature rise and mistral gusts accompanied by thunderstorm winds, which fed the still glowing embers. The fire is moving faster than a horse at a gallop. It is hard to comprehend, he said, confirming that the blaze, which 4 days earlier had already consumed about 4,500 hectares, has again begun to take on breath. Meanwhile, in the Gironde region, where the megaforest started from the town of Samos, authorities have tracked the movement of roughly 2,000 people evacuated since 22 July. Almost 90%, i.e., 19,800 residents, have managed to return to their homes. Two coastal areas remain under close watch. The village of Le Porge and the area south of Lacanau, where the population is still being kept at a distance as a precaution. The containment operations involved a total of 3,300 firefighters from across France, of whom 267 were injured. Also involved were 1,500 military personnel, 1,250 police and gendarmerie officers, together with forest guards, farmers and volunteers, all coordinated by 24 aircraft, 7 of which were provided by the European Union. The original article is published by France Info, the French public news service. Fact check by Gemma for Rachel's editorial Fire, Horses and a Bit of Bureaucracy. I will now read you my editorial of today. It is curious how the prefecture chose to describe the Gros Bessillon fire as faster than a horse at a gallop. Isn't it true that, when the press lacks precise numbers, poetry becomes the best weapon of propaganda? It seems we are witnessing a contest of incendiary metaphors, where every sentence is more fiery than the next, but alas, the data remains in the same ash. The release lists 6 helicopters, 6 Canadairs and 2 Dash, a fleet that would make even the most ambitious aerial show at a fireworks festival blush. Yet, when talking about reinforcements, the echo of hundreds of authorities writhing in a bureaucratic waltz is heard. Firefighters, military, police, forest guards, farmers and volunteers, all added up in a single count that feels more like a fantasy game than an operational response. While the prefect describes a nightmare night and the mayor paints an apocalyptic vision, one wonders where the practicality has gone. Is it really necessary to turn every fire into a biblical catastrophe? Or would a serious prevention plan and a more rational evacuation management be more useful? Perhaps next time they will simply tell us the fire is hot. Finally, the citation of 3,300 firefighters, 267 injured, and the participation of the European Union sounds like a credit list of an action movie. If the reality is already worrying, adding protagonists from all over Europe only adds glitter to the drama, without solving the hunger for good anti-fire measures that, apparently, we are still about to write. Koan of the day. A monk asked the master, "If fire runs faster than a horse, what can stop it, sand or human will?" The master replied, "Your horse can be tamed, but sand slips away from the eyes of those who do not want to see the fire already burning within them." The monk insisted, "Then, to extinguish the fire, must we train the horse or empty the sand?" The master smiled and said, "No one can stop the fire without first igniting one's own conscience. The true struggle is against the smoke that our own unconsciousness creates." But let's return to the news. Macron interrupts holiday at Brégançon to manage migration emergency at the Spanish border. Emmanuel Macron arrived at the Brégançon fortress on Wednesday 29th July, ready to spend the first part of his final summer period at the presidential residence in Var, but he had to quickly alter the program. The arrival of more than 25,000 migrants from Morocco on the Spanish enclave of Ceuta triggered what Spanish Prime Minister Pedro Sanchez called an attack, accelerating an unprecedented crisis along the Iberian border. Facing growing pressure, the head of state swiftly activated coordination on security dossiers. On the evening of 30 of July, according to Le Parisien, the president sent an urgent directive to Interior Minister Laurent Nunez, asking him to order a strengthening of controls at the border with Spain. Macron also declared that France is ready to provide all necessary support to Spanish authorities, also through the European agency Frontex, should it be requested. Despite the urgent intervention, the head of government tried to maintain a degree of normality in the summer routine. The newspaper reports that mornings continue with the customary dawn jog, sometimes accompanied by a boxing session, followed by monitoring of classified dossiers and telephone communications with collaborators. After a family lunch with Brigitte Macron, the children and grandchildren, the afternoon is devoted to writing work, and around 17:00, the president takes a short nautical break, swapping the jet ski for a leisurely seabob excursion to explore the surrounding waters. In short, even from the summer at Brégançon, managing the migration crisis at the Spanish border remained an absolute priority for Emmanuel Macron, who showed readiness to intervene directly both nationally and in solidarity with European partners. The article is based on reports from Gala and Le Parisien, published at the end of July 2026. Fact check by Gemma Four. Welcome to the International Bulletin from Francia Oggi and Radio Central Milano for Saturday 01 August 2026 on Francia Oggi, common podcasting and on medium waves at 1575 kHz. From Paris, I am Rachel Costa. China boosts its military capabilities by stealing Silicon Valley AI. A recent investigation examined more than 80 Chinese patents and academic publications, discovering that Beijing has systematically integrated artificial intelligence technologies developed in the United States into its defense systems. Experts underline that this practice allows Moscow to narrow the technological gap with Western powers, especially in autonomous weapon systems and advanced surveillance. The report warns that, if effective counterespionages are not adopted, the proliferation of these AI solutions could destabilize the geopolitical balance, particularly in already tense regions such as the Indo-Pacific. Washington has already begun assessing stricter conditions for collaborations with American high-tech companies, aiming to curb further knowledge transfers. China expresses deep concern over the latest U.S. trade restrictions. The Chinese Ministry of Commerce issued an official statement announcing the new restrictive measures imposed by the United States on a range of strategic sectors, including advanced semiconductors and artificial intelligence technologies. Beijing believes these measures violate free trade principles and undermine the competitiveness of Chinese firms in global markets. In response, Chinese authorities have pledged to evaluate retaliatory trade measures while emphasizing a willingness to keep dialogue channels open to avoid an escalation spiral. Analysts foresee that the dispute could affect electronic component prices and access to the most sophisticated production technologies. Spanish government blames traffickers after 6,000 migrants arrive in Ceuta. Spain's prime minister attributed the massive wave of migrants that crossed the Ceuta border to criminal trafficking networks originating from Morocco, calling for reinforced security controls. Authorities say most migrants managed to cross the border within a few hours, creating a humanitarian crisis and political tension between Madrid and other EU nations. Spanish security forces have launched a joint operation to repel further entries and identify the trafficking organizers. Simultaneously, the European Union is examining the possibility of temporarily suspending free movement in the Schengen area, a measure that has raised concerns among members favoring open circulation. Oil prices rise after Iranian attack on two tankers in the Strait of Hormuz. The energy market recorded a surge in Brent and WTI prices following Iran's announcement that it had struck two tankers transiting the strategic Hormuz Strait. The nighttime attack heightened worries of a disruption to oil supplies from the already geopolitically tense Middle East. Brent spiked above $85 per barrel, while WTI touched $82 per barrel, marking the highest level in the past 6 months. Analysts predict that as long as the situation remains unsettled, markets will continue to react with volatility, also affecting production costs across many global industries. TSMC develops AI chip packaging technology to counter Intel. Taiwan Semiconductor Manufacturing Company, TSMC, unveiled a new advanced packaging technology designed for artificial intelligence chips, aiming to improve thermal performance and integration density. This innovation will enable more efficient processors for deep learning applications, while reducing manufacturing costs compared with current Intel solutions. The project results from a close collaboration between TSMC and major AI sector customers, who have expressed the need to overcome the limits of traditional architectures. Market observers believe this this move could further cement TSMC's leadership in the semiconductor ecosystem, accelerating the global race for AI technology supremacy. FIFA drops plan to sell World Cup shares after members' protest. The FIFA Executive Committee announced the decision to abandon the project of selling World Cup equity stakes to private investors, following strong opposition from Asian, American, and European Union federations. President Gianni Infantino had proposed the measure to fund new sport projects, but criticisms raised fears of loss of sovereignty and potential conflicts of interest. The course correction comes at a delicate moment for world football, marked by debates over broadcast rights management and financial transparency. FIFA has pledged to seek financing alternatives more compatible with sport governance principles, while members continue to demand structural reforms. Tech companies face rising liquidity and memory costs in building AI. In the quarterly earnings roundup, major tech giants reported a significant increase in operating expenses linked to artificial intelligence system development. Companies have had to invest heavily in computing power and memory capacity for chips, with a notable impact on quarterly balances. Analysts warn that rising costs could temporarily curb profit growth, but they also stress that such spending is crucial to maintain competitiveness in the emerging AI market. Forecasts indicate a short-term slowdown in revenue growth, offset by a potential strategic advantage in the longer run. Inflation accelerates again to 2.1% year in July, driven by services and energy. Statistical data released by the French government shows inflation reaching 2.1% in the latest month, marking a new acceleration compared with the previous quarter. The increase is mainly driven by higher service prices, such as telecommunications and transport, as well as a rise in energy costs linked to recent heat waves. Monetary authorities reiterated their vigilance to contain inflationary pressure, while also evaluating targeted fiscal measures to support the most affected consumers. Economic experts warn that, if the trend persists, more decisive interventions may be needed to preserve purchasing power. Weather Paris, Monaco, Monte Carlo, and Milan for Saturday, 01 August 2026. Paris, sunny day with muggy afternoon. In the morning, the capital wakes under a very cloudy sky that quickly clears, leaving a light brightness. According to expert Regis Crepet, the minimum temperature will be around 18 degrees Celsius with a mild, cool feeling. During the morning, the sun becomes more present. Temperatures will reach 23 degrees Celsius with light winds of 10 kilometers h and gusts up to 20 kilometers h. In the afternoon, the sun will dominate. The thermometer will rise to 29 degrees Celsius with an intense heat sensation, perfect for those who love summer days. In the evening, around 20:00, the sky will be half cloudy. Temperatures will drop to 27 degrees Celsius, and the wind will remain light, around 10 kilometers h. During the night, the sky will become more variable. Temperatures will touch 20 degrees Celsius, and no precipitation is expected. Monaco, Monte Carlo, almost muggy heat with clear sky. At dawn, the Princess of the Mediterranean offers a clear sky with cool temperatures of 29 degrees Celsius and a light breeze of 10 kilometers. The morning continues without clouds. The sun warms the environment, bringing the temperature to 30 degrees Celsius with steady wind and no rain. In the afternoon, the thermometer will peak at 31 degrees Celsius. The heat sensation will be amplified by the nearly vertical sun, with light winds still around 10 kilometers h. Sunset will feature a lightly clouded sky. Temperatures will gently fall to 28 degrees Celsius, while the wind will increase slightly to 15 kilometers h. The night will remain stable and clear, with temperatures around 25 degrees Celsius and no risk of rain. All of this is confirmed by expert Cyril Wist's bulletin, and the persistence of sunshine is confirmed by all models. Milan, sweltering heat with heatwave alert. In the morning, the city appears under a veil of scattered clouds. The minimum temperature is 24 degrees Celsius, and the wind is virtually absent. During the morning, the sun asserts itself. Temperature quickly climbs to 30 degrees Celsius, while the wind stays calm. In the afternoon, the heat reaches a peak of 36 degrees Celsius. With a very strong heatwave feeling, the UV index is high, and there is no breeze to cool the city. Official Daniel Berlusconi of 3B Meteo reports that precipitation is absent, but advises keeping windows closed and drinking plenty of water. In the evening, around 20:00, temperatures drop to 32 degrees Celsius, and the sky becomes clearer without any significant wind. During the night, the thermometer settles at 24 degrees Celsius. The air is cooler, but still well above the seasonal average, with no trace of rain. Rachel's weather editorial. The climate is always to blame, right? How many times do we hear that every small variation is a clear signal of climate change? It's almost as if the universe had a single responsible for every drop of sweat and every gust of wind, ready to blame global warming. Isn't it comical to think today's heat is the result of an atmospheric conspiracy rather than simply a high-pressure system doing its job? Yet, every time a cloud forms over a city, the sickly one rushes to proclaim imminent catastrophes. Doesn't it seem a bit ridiculous? Perhaps it's time to ask whether the climate really has a personality that decides when to make us sweat or weep, or whether we simply love excuses more than scientific explanations. Cone of the day, Monaco. The sun shines, the wind is gentle, the sky is clear. What does today's weather tell us? Zhaozhou. The sun is a lamp, the wind a sigh, the sky a mirror. The weather is simply what it is. And that's today's weather. Sign off. 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This is all for now. From the Paris newsroom, I'm Rachel Costa. This is Francia Oggi, Central Milano 1575 kHz.
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Easy, isn't it? This is Centrale Milano, 1575 kHz.